0: not highs in the mid to upper 90s for the 4th and Sunday. For 100.5 KPUP, I'm staff meteorologist James Covington.
1: Stardate July 2nd. The Sun is an impressive star. Its mass ranks in the top 10% of all the stars in the galaxy. But the bright star that snuggles up to the Moon the next couple of evenings puts the Sun to shame. It's bigger and heavier, it has a close companion, and it's shaped a bit like an egg. And it faces a more dramatic fate. Spica is the brightest star of the constellation Virgo. It consists of two stars, the bright star we see, plus a close companion that we can't see. We know the companion is there because it reveals its presence to special astronomical instruments. The stars are so close together that their gravitational pull on one another makes both of them look more like eggs than balls. The main star is called Spica A. It's more than 10 times the mass of the Sun. At that great heft, it gulps its nuclear fuel in a big hurry. That makes the star especially hot and bright, more than 20,000 times brighter than the Sun. Spica A also is about 7.5 times the Sun's diameter and more than 400 times its volume. And its fate is king-sized as well. Within a few million years, it will explode as a supernova, briefly shining as the brightest object in the entire galaxy. Look for Spica to the left or upper left of the Moon this evening. The Moon will slide a bit closer to the star before they set, after midnight. Spica will stand closer to the Moon tomorrow night. Today's program was made possible by Mercer Caverns in Calaveras County in California's historic gold country. More information at mercercaverns.net. For the McDonald Observatory, I'm Billy Henry.

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Now listen up. You're going to hear something you like.

0: Oh, baby, I tell you, it's about to get hot, hotter, hottest. And I want to tell you something. These next musical renegades come from a land of destruction, of violence, of dashed hope and broken dreams. Therefore, my rock and roll brethren, it is time for a revolution. Are you ready for a revolution? In that case, let's all stop, shout, work it all out with...
1: That was Urso Motley. And this is K-Pop. 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I'm Graves. I come in here on Thursday nights, and we explore musical possibilities. We're the possibility explorers. And so are you. Tonight we're in here about an hour early. We're going to play music for an hour. Then you'll hear our theme song at 7 o'clock. At 8 o'clock, we'll read a story like we normally do. Last week, we missed the show because there were nothing but mosquitoes in the studio. Well, that problem's been solved, and so we're able to be back and glad to be here. So let's get on with the music. Here we got Jaco Pastorius and Manolo Badrena with The One Thing. So listen up, everybody. It's the Possibility Explorers on Thursday night at K-Pop.

I want you to help me out a bit. I'm gonna say flip, flop, and fly. I don't care if I die. You gonna help me? All right, come on, baby.

And that is our theme song right here on Thursday nights. Lorena McKennett with Caravanserai. Because when you listen to K-Pup, K-P-U-P-L-P, broadcasting from Patagonia, Arizona, you can tune in at 100.5 on your FM radio dial, or you can catch us on the internet because we stream at kpup.rocks. 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And on Thursday nights, we're the possibility explorers, and so are you. We come in here to explore musical possibilities, generally playing stuff that's never been played before or hasn't been played for so long that you forgot about it. One way or the other, you can never tell what you'll hear on K-Pup, and I got a bunch of stuff lined up tonight that's really cool. For example, in that set we heard Dominance and Submission by the Blue Oyster Cult, and we heard Agua de Luna by Ruben Blades and Seis del Solar, Moonlight Mile by the Rolling Stones, Right Now by Santana, Flip Flop Fly by Sunnyland Slim, Going Down Slow by Johnny Winter, Bold Generation by Prince, Amada Amante by Sergio Mendoza y La Orquesta. And the set started with Jaco Pastorius and Manolo Badrena with The One Thing. So we'll play about an hour's worth of music, and coming up at 8 o'clock we're going to read a story, because on Thursday nights we celebrate the tradition of the story of Mushkil Gusha, the remover of all difficulties. We'll do that again right here tonight, so stick around. Let's start this set out with, I just came from a rehearsal of the Tanagers. We're getting ready for Sunday at the Lumber Company. We're going to do a 70s show, all songs from the 70s. And we got community members sitting in with us, so it's a showcase. We always have fun with that. And we got some really good singers, some really good songs. Well, this tune right here is called Janus, and it's by Michael Hogan, who happens to be playing bass with us at the Tanagers lately. He's also a wonderful guitar player, and here he is for your entertainment on a Thursday night. Let's explore this possibility.

That was 1 o'clock jump by the Count Basie Orchestra here on K-Pop, KPUPLP, Patagonia, Arizona. 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And on Thursday night, we come around to explore musical possibilities, and that set we heard Andalusia by Bebe Valdez and Javier Colina, Isfahan by Warren Vache, part of Kiwi Bird by James Silberstein. For some reason it cut off in the middle. Blue Jazz by Bobcat Jack. Shout with Ray Charles and Patti LaBelle. Hoy se cumplen seis semanas by Juan Formel y Los Van Van. Kyrie La Cana from the Misa Flamenca. This Land Is Your Land by Stack of Bones. High Anxiety by Eric Gales. Thirsty for the Blues by Ginger Baker. When the Night Was Young by Robbie Robertson. And the set started with Janus by Michael Hogan. So here it is. It's Thursday night. It is the evening of Mushkil Gusha, the remover of all difficulties. And to celebrate that tradition, we read stories around here on Thursday evenings. Last Thursday, we were unable to do that because the place was infested with mosquitoes, but that's been solved. We've got a little electronic device under the desk here that seems to be taking care of business. There are no mosquitoes, it seems. So tonight, we're going to continue reading, as we have been, from Tales of the Dervishes by Idries Shah. Teaching stories of the Sufi masters over the past 1,000 years. Selected from the Sufi classics, from oral tradition, from unpublished manuscripts and schools of Sufi teachings in many countries. Tonight's story is entitled Timur Aga and the Speech of Animals. There was once a Turk called Timur Aga who searched town and city, village and country for anyone who could teach him the speech of animals and birds. Everywhere he went, he made this inquiry because he knew that the great Najmuddin Kubra had this power, and he sought one of his lineal disciples in order to profit by this strange lore, the lore of Solomon. Finally, because he had cultivated the qualities of manliness and generosity, he saved the life of a frail old dervish who was hanging from the webs of a mountain rope bridge, and who said to him, "My son, I am Bahurin, the dervish, and I have read your mind. From henceforward, you will know the speech of animals." Timur promised never to confide the secret to another. Timur Aga hastened home to his farm. Soon he was able to put his new power to use. An ox and a donkey were talking in their own manner. The ox said, "I have to pull a plow,
and you only have to go to market. You must be cleverer than I. Advise me of a way out of this. All you have to do, said the crafty donkey, is to lie down and pretend that you have a terrible stomach ache. Then the farmer will look after you because you are a valuable animal. He will allow you to rest and have better food. But of course, they had been overheard. Timur, when the ox lay down, said in a loud voice, I shall send that ox to the butcher tonight, unless it is better in a half an hour. And so it was, very much better. This made Timur laugh, and his wife, who had a curious and sulky disposition, insisted on knowing why he was laughing. Mindful of his promise, he refused to tell her. The next day, they went to market with the farmer walking, his wife sitting on the donkey, and the baby donkey walking behind. The baby donkey brayed, and Timur realized that it was saying to its mother, I cannot walk farther. Let me get on your back. The mother answered, in donkey talk, I am carrying the farmer's wife, and we are only animals. This is our fate. There is nothing that I can do for you, my child. Timur at once made his wife get down from the donkey to allow it to rest. They stopped under a tree. The wife was furious, but Timur just said, I think that it is time to rest. The donkey said to herself, this man knows our language. He must have heard me talking to the ox, and this is why he threatened to send it to the butcher. But he did nothing to me, and has in fact repaid intrigue with kindness. She brayed, thank you, master. Timur laughed at the secret which he had, but his wife was furious. I think that you know something about the ways these animals are talking, she said. Who ever heard of an animal talking? Asked Timur. When they got home, he bedded the ox down in fresh straw, which he had bought, and it said, you are harassed by your wife, and your secret will at this rate soon be out. If you only realized it, poor man, you could make her behave and keep yourself safe merely by threatening her with a beating with a stick no thicker than your little finger. Thus it is, thought Timur, that this ox, whom I threatened with the slaughterhouse, thinks of my welfare.
So he went to his wife and took up a small stick, and he said, "Will you behave? Will you stop asking me questions even when I so much as laugh?" She was thoroughly alarmed, for he had never spoken like that to her before. And he never had to tell her, and thus was preserved from the awful fate which awaits those who give away secrets to others who are not ready to receive them. Imitators and systems styled to accord with conventional thinking, in East and West alike, generally prefer to emphasize system and program rather than the totality of experience which takes place in a Sufi school.

was Mr. Chuck Lavelle. On bass, Mr. Lamar Williams. On the drums, Mr. Butch Trucks. On guitar and vocals, Mr. Richard Betts. On the drums, Mr. J-Mo. On organ, guitar and vocals, Mr. Greg Allman. Out of Macon, Georgia, the Allman Brothers.

Yeah.

¡Puerto Rico! ¡Ya se están calentando! ¡Mariposa traicionera!

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2: Good afternoon. Now your weather forecast for Patagonia and surrounding areas. Sunny skies, breezy and hot for every Thursday afternoon, high near 96. Southwest winds 10 to 20 miles per hour. 61 for the low tonight under mostly clear skies. Winds become light and variable. Turning a bit more humid Friday, mostly sunny, high around 98. And our weekend outlook, partly cloudy and hot, highs in the mid to upper 90s for the 4th and Sunday. For 100.5 KPUP, I'm staff meteorologist James Coffington.

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And I love 100.5 K-Pup because it captures the spirit of Patagonia. Eclectic, unique, and a mix of people and sounds. And it's great for adventuring.

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2: Good afternoon. Now your weather forecast for Patagonia and surrounding areas. Sunny skies, breezy and hot for every Thursday afternoon, high near 96. Southwest winds 10 to 20 miles per hour. 61 for the low tonight under mostly clear skies. Winds become light and variable. Turning a bit more humid Friday, mostly sunny, the high around 98. And our weekend outlook, partly cloudy and hot, highs in the mid to upper 90s for the 4th and Sunday. For 100.5 Keep Up, I'm staff meteorologist James Coffington.

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1: Good afternoon. Now your weather forecast for Patagonia and surrounding areas. Sunny skies, breezy and hot for every Thursday afternoon, high near 96. Southwest winds 10 to 20 miles per hour. 61 for the low tonight under mostly clear skies. Winds become light and variable. Turning a bit more humid Friday, mostly sunny, high around 98. And our weekend outlook, partly cloudy and hot, highs in the mid to upper 90s for the 4th and Sunday. For 100.5 KPUP, I'm staff meteorologist James Coffington.

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1: Good afternoon. Now your weather forecast for Patagonia and surrounding areas. Sunny skies, breezy and hot for every Thursday afternoon, high near 96. Southwest winds 10 to 20 miles per hour. 61 for the low tonight under mostly clear skies. Winds become light and variable. Turning a bit more humid Friday, mostly sunny, the high around 98. And our weekend outlook, partly cloudy and hot, highs in the mid to upper 90s for the 4th and Sunday. For 100.5 KPUP, I'm staff meteorologist James Coffington.

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3: Good morning. Now your weather forecast for Patagonia and surrounding areas. Partly cloudy skies, a bit more humid for every Friday, the high around 97. Southwest winds 10 to 20 miles per hour. Mostly clear tonight, falling to around 66. West winds 5 to 15. Wall-to-wall sunshine, hot for our Independence Day, topping out at 98. Partly cloudy early for Sunday, then sunny and hot in the afternoon, high around 101. For 100.5 K-Pup, I'm staff meteorologist James Covington.

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2: 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Jared Henson is a project manager with Ducks Unlimited, a nonprofit hunting and conservation group.
3: The North American model of conservation puts the bulk of the responsibility to fund conservation on hunters, because hunters in general are the consumptive users of those habitats, and they're just more willing to give money to that cause.
2: That money not only comes from hunting license sales, but also taxes on gear.
3: So guns, ammo, binoculars, all those sporting goods that you would use for hunting, a portion of that tax goes to the states, and they can then allocate that into conservation funding.
2: Financial support is just one way that hunters contribute to habitat management.
3: Waterfowl biologists and scientists have been leveraging hunters for data for almost 100 years now. The big thing now is avian influenza. Hunters are some of the first to see the impacts of that in the field, especially since the main vector for it is waterfowl. And so hunters really play a big role in disease monitoring.
2: 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I'm Jazzy Johnson.
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0: 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Ah, music, he said, wiping his eyes. A magic beyond all we do here.
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2: Good morning. Now your weather forecast for Patagonia and surrounding areas. Partly cloudy skies, a bit more humid February Friday, high around 97. Southwest winds 10 to 20 miles per hour. Mostly clear tonight, falling to around 66. West winds 5 to 15. Wall-to-wall sunshine, hot for Independence Day, topping out at 98. Partly cloudy early for Sunday, then sunny and hot in the afternoon, high around 101. For 100.5 K-Pup, I'm staff meteorologist James Covington.
3: This is Growing Native, and I'm Petey Mosquito. It's monsoon season, the season of rain, maybe. You know, somebody's getting rain, but not everybody gets rain. It's a season of rain roulette. Maybe not roulette. How about maybe a roll of the dice? 7 come 11, I say, scanning dark, billowy clouds in the distance, and maybe an hour or two later, oh, man, snake eyes. You know, it's not just for me, I mutter as I walk around our yard. It's for the flora and the fauna. It's not just for me. I beseech the gods and goddesses of monsoon. I mean, I need toads calling from mud puddles. I'd like to see a bog turtle in a mud puddle. I'd like to see mud puddles, okay? Okay. I know what I've got to tell you. Something wonderful happened. I'm looking for the positive here. I was walking down our drive, our dirt drive, and stretched out in front of me, it was about a foot long, maybe longer than a foot long snake, creamy colored with big brown spots down its back. It was a Mexican hog-nosed snake. Oh, my goodness. I hadn't seen one in years. And I had been worried that they'd simply disappeared. When we first moved to Cochise County, they were so much a part of our life at our little homestead near the old Guajolote, right? The homestead fauna. We had resident hognose snakes, and I was always moving them off the blacktop roads when I went out to run errands. But like I said, I hadn't seen one in years. I gently picked this one up and took it to show my partner, lover, significant other, and we both oohed and awed and recalled Mexican hognose snake stories. They're cool. Their little fat head has an upturned snout, hog-nosed. That snout is great for burrowing into the earth, looking for stuff to eat, like toads, lizards, lizard eggs. They eat insects as well. And here is something that's very cool about these Mexican hog-nosed snakes. If they feel threatened, they flatten their head and neck, and they hiss and strike. Their mouth is closed, but they strike. It's pretty intimidating, but, you know, you might look and say, oh, you're not a dangerous snake. Oh, yes, I am, says the hog nose and hisses and strikes. But then if that doesn't work, it rolls onto its back, mouth open, tongue dangling out, and it wiggles a little. Oh, and it plays dead, but I forgot to say it evacuates its cloaca. So it's a dead, stinky snake, or at least that's what it's trying to tell you. And if I were to roll it back onto its belly, it would roll back onto its back and say, no, I'm dead. They are so cute. What else do I remember? Oh, it has back teeth that can release venom, right? So that's probably wonderful when it's trying to subdue a toad or frog or salamander, that this venom way back in its the rear of its jaw, these fangs. Scientific name, genus Heterodon, from a couple Greek words, different, odon, teeth, referring to those cool back teeth that release venom. The species name, Kinnerly Eye, that refers to a U.S. Army surgeon of the 1800s, Caleb Burwell Rowan Kinnerly. Cool. He collected reptiles and amphibians in the western U.S. and into Sonora. That's pretty cool. So he's honored with this name. And so, my friends, a Mexican hognose snake made my day. I'm feeling pretty good. Feeling good about rain and puddles. Could happen. It could happen. I'm going to keep shouting at billowy clouds. 7 come 11. Petey needs some new galoshes. Oh, yeah. The desert is beautiful. The monsoon is beautiful. Yeah, it is. Hey, I'm Petey Mosquito, and this has been Growing Native.

Hello, everybody. This is Hank Hill. When I'm not selling propane or propane accessories, I listen to the K-Pup 100.5 FM. Bobby, if you weren't my son, I'd hug you.

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Born victory, some downfall, private reasons, great or small, can be seen in the eyes of those that call to make all that should be killed to crawl, while others say don't hate nothing at all except hatred. Disillusion, words like bullets bark as human gods aim for their mark. Make everything from toy guns that spark to flesh-colored Christs that glow in the dark. It's easy to see without looking too far that not

You lose yourself, you reappear. You suddenly find you got nothing to fear. Alone you stand with nobody near. When a trembling distant voice unclear startles your sleeping ears to hear that somebody

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2: From Feature Story News in Brussels, I'm William Denslow. Pakistan's Prime Minister's in Iran for the funeral of Iran's late Supreme Leader, Ayatollah Ali Khamenei, in a visit that coincides with continuing US-Iran ceasefire negotiations under the Islamabad Memorandum of Understanding. Iranian authorities have warned the US and Israel against any attacks during the funeral proceedings, which are expected to take place across multiple locations. Hiram Mustafa has the story from Islamabad.
3: Funeral proceedings are set to begin on July 4th in Tehran and conclude on July 9th with burial in Masht, with additional ceremonies expected in Qom and Iraq.
2: Uganda's reported a Marburg disease outbreak in the west of the country, further straining the regional response to what's already the third largest Ebola epidemic on record. The Bundibugyo strain has no approved vaccine or treatment, and clinical trials of three candidate vaccines remain months away. The World Health Organization has recommended against using the existing Zaire Ebola vaccine, saying there's insufficient evidence it would work against this strain. Michael Balake reports from Kampala.
4: The trial will test several experimental treatments to see whether they can improve survival for patients infected with the Bundibugyo strain of Ebola, for which there is currently no approved treatment. The outbreak has already claimed lives and infected dozens of people, prompting an urgent response from Congolese authorities and international health partners.
2: The Japanese Prime Minister is wrapping up her first visit to India as leader, after she and Indian Prime Minister Narendra Modi signed 16 agreements at their annual summit in New Delhi Wednesday. The deal spans defence, artificial intelligence, semiconductors, critical minerals and energy, with Japanese companies committing around $12.5 billion in new investment. The summit comes against a backdrop of strained relations between Japan and China, with Beijing having tightened controls on exports of rare earth materials to Tokyo since January. Neha Punia reports from New Delhi.
5: Mr. Modi said that the biggest currency in these uncertain times, the most important strategic asset, is trust, which is which you can find ample of in the India-Japan relationship. They've agreed to strengthen cooperation in several areas, identifying building joint economic security as a key vision for bilateral ties. They said they will work in areas such as artificial intelligence, shipbuilding, biogas, semiconductors and critical technologies. They've also agreed to work together to uphold the idea of a free and open Indo-Pacific.
2: And France has reported more than 2,000 excess deaths during a recent record-breaking heatwave that blanketed much of Europe. From bureaus worldwide, this is FSN.
6: With FSN Spotlight, I'm Simon Marks. Today, President Donald Trump's astonishing payday since his return to the White House. Financial declarations show that his personal wealth has grown by around $2 billion since Inauguration Day, with an eye-popping $1.4 billion of that coming from his investments in cryptocurrency. He also secured hundreds of millions of dollars via deals involving foreign businesses or governments that simultaneously were presenting proposals to the U.S. government. Daniel Lipman is a White House reporter for Politico.
7: His kids have a big part to do with it because they and their father have this company called World Liberty Financial, which he's made hundreds of millions of dollars from. One of their big backers is a investment entity linked to the UAE. It kind of reminds you of Trump's rhetoric a couple of years ago, where he was dismissing crypto as a scam and something that drug dealers and criminals used. And now he's changed his tune and has also put a lot of pro-crypto financial regulators into his government.
6: President Trump said on Wednesday that he never speaks to his investment advisors who control his accounts, and said he was only benefiting from the rise in the stock market, which he suggested is similarly benefiting all Americans. The White House says there is no conflict of interest to probe. The president's opponents believe there is plenty.
2: The main news again. France has reported more than 2,000 excess deaths during a recent record-breaking heatwave that blanketed much of Europe. Pakistan's prime minister is in Iran for the funeral of Iran's late supreme leader, Ayatollah Ali Khamenei. Iranian authorities have warned the US and Israel against any attacks during the funeral proceedings. And Japan and India have signed a number of agreements, including a defence deal, during a summit in New Delhi. And that's the latest feature story news. William Denslow reporting.

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One, two.

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1: 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Gracie's Gift and Candles is celebrating their 47th year anniversary. Gracie's features gifts from around the world, including Mexican pottery, wood carvings and drums from Africa, and basketry from Native American tribes. 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Gracie's is located in a miner's house built in 1905 with timbers brought from Oregon and includes many historical items, including the Day of the Dead Museum and the miniature motorcycle exhibit. Gracie's is located across from the post office and is open Saturday and Sundays from 10 a.m. to 5 p.m. Gracie's is proud to be a supporter of K-Pup and Community Radio.
2: Good morning. Now your weather forecast for Patagonia and surrounding areas. Partly cloudy skies, a bit more humid for every Friday, the high around 97. Southwest winds 10 to 20 miles per hour. Mostly clear tonight, falling to around 66. West winds 5 to 15. Wall-to-wall sunshine, hot for our Independence Day, topping out at 98. Partly cloudy early for Sunday, then sunny and hot in the afternoon, high around 101. For 100.5 K-Pup, I'm staff meteorologist James Covington.
3: Stardate July 3rd. Fireworks will light up the skies of many cities and towns this week, celebrations of Independence Day. For a real fireworks display, though, you might want to visit one of the Milky Way's companion galaxies. It's giving birth to many thousands of new stars, including some of the biggest and brightest yet seen anywhere, a result not of independence, but of a close relationship with another galaxy. The Large Magellanic Cloud is too far south to see from the continental United States. In southern hemisphere skies, though, it's quite a sight, a bright cloud that's several times bigger than the full moon. The galaxy is much smaller and fainter than the Milky Way, but it's right next door, just 160,000 light years away. That's one of the reasons it looks so bright. Another is that the galaxy contains millions of hot young stars, stars that are thousands of times brighter than the Sun. And it's giving birth to more. In fact, it contains a stellar nursery that's far more impressive than anything in the Milky Way. We'll have more about that tomorrow. The fireworks probably are the result of an interaction with another galaxy, the Small Magellanic Cloud. The smaller galaxy passed close to the bigger one. That encounter squeezed giant clouds of gas and dust. The clouds split into smaller clumps, which gave birth to new stars, creating fireworks in a busy galaxy. You can find more about galaxies in Stardate magazine. Details at stardate.org. For the McDonald Observatory, I'm Billy Henry.

0: What we do is, if we need that extra push over the cliff, you know what we do?
1: Put it up to 11.
0: 11, exactly. One louder.
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0: These go to 11.

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2: This is Bird Note. When waterfowl are in decline, hunters are some of the first people to sound the alarm and fund the recovery. 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
3: The North American model of conservation puts the bulk of the responsibility to fund conservation on hunters, because hunters in general are the consumptive users of those habitats, and they're just more willing to give money to that cause.
2: That money not only comes from hunting license sales, but also taxes on gear.
3: So guns, ammo, binoculars, all those sporting goods that you would use for hunting, a portion of that tax goes to the states, and they can then allocate that into conservation funding.
2: Financial support is just one way that hunters contribute to habitat management.
3: Waterfowl biologists and scientists have been leveraging hunters for data for almost 100 years now. The big thing now is avian influenza. Hunters are some of the first to see the impacts of that in the field, especially since the main vector for it is waterfowl. And so hunters really play a big role in disease monitoring.
2: 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I'm Jazzy Johnson.

here's my final serenade. Here's a gun and here's a blade. Here's a picture that I saved for too long.

Alcoholics Anonymous meets every Thursday at 6:30 p.m. at Patagonia Community United Methodist Church in Patagonia. They meet in the Adult Sunday School Room of Thurber Hall. If you would like more information, you can call the church at 520-394-2274.

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I can't.

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2: Good morning. Now your weather forecast for Patagonia and surrounding areas. Partly cloudy skies, a bit more humid February Friday, the high around 97. Southwest winds 10 to 20 miles per hour. Mostly clear tonight, falling to around 66. West winds 5 to 15. Wall-to-wall sunshine, hot for Independence Day, topping out at 98. Partly cloudy early for Sunday, then sunny and hot in the afternoon, high around 101. For 100.5 KPUP, I'm staff meteorologist James Covington.

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2: From Feature Story News in Brussels, I'm William Denslow. Pakistan's prime minister's in Iran for the funeral of Iran's late supreme leader, Ayatollah Ali Khamenei, in a visit that coincides with continuing U.S.-Iran ceasefire negotiations under the Islamabad Memorandum of Understanding. Iranian authorities have warned the U.S. and Israel against any attacks during the funeral proceedings, which are expected to take place across multiple locations. Hira Mustafa has the story from Islamabad.
3: Funeral proceedings are set to begin on July 4th in Tehran and conclude on July 9th with burial in Masht, with additional ceremonies expected in Qom and Iraq.
2: Uganda's reported a Marburg disease outbreak in the west of the country, further straining the regional response to what's already the third largest Ebola epidemic on record. The Bundibugyo strain has no approved vaccine or treatment, and clinical trials of three candidate vaccines remain months away. The World Health Organization has recommended against using the existing Zaire Ebola vaccine, saying there's insufficient evidence it would work against this strain. Michael Balake reports from Kampala.
4: The trial will test several experimental treatments to see whether they can improve survival for patients infected with the Bundibugyo strain of Ebola, for which there is currently no approved treatment. The outbreak has already claimed lives and infected dozens of people, prompting an urgent response from Congolese authorities and international health partners.
2: The Japanese Prime Minister is wrapping up her first visit to India as leader, after she and Indian Prime Minister Narendra Modi signed 16 agreements at their annual summit in New Delhi Wednesday. The deal spans defence, artificial intelligence, semiconductors, critical minerals and energy, with Japanese companies committing around $12.5 billion in new investment. The summit comes against a backdrop of strained relations between Japan and China, with Beijing having tightened controls on exports of rare earth materials to Tokyo since January. Neha Punia reports from New Delhi.
5: Mr. Modi said that the biggest currency in these uncertain times, the most important strategic asset, is trust, which is which you can find ample of in the India-Japan relationship. They've agreed to strengthen cooperation in several areas, identifying building joint economic security as a key vision for bilateral ties. They said they will work in areas such as artificial intelligence, shipbuilding, biogas, semiconductors and critical technologies. They've also agreed to work together to uphold the idea of a free and open Indo Pacific.
2: And France has reported more than 2,000 excess deaths during a recent record-breaking heat wave that blanketed much of Europe. From bureaus worldwide, this is FSN.
6: With FSN Spotlight, I'm Simon Marks. Today, President Donald Trump's astonishing payday since his return to the White House. Financial declarations show that his personal wealth has grown by around $2 billion since Inauguration Day, with an eye-popping $1.4 billion of that coming from his investments in cryptocurrency. He also secured hundreds of millions of dollars via deals involving foreign businesses or governments that simultaneously were presenting proposals to the U.S. government. Daniel Lipman is a White House reporter for Politico.
7: His kids have a big part to do with it because they and their father have this company called World Liberty Financial, which he's made hundreds of millions of dollars from. One of their big backers is a investment entity linked to the UAE. It kind of reminds you of Trump's rhetoric a couple of years ago, where he was dismissing crypto as a scam and something that drug dealers and criminals used. And now he's changed his tune and is also put a lot of pro-crypto financial regulators into his government.
6: President Trump said on Wednesday that he never speaks to his investment advisors who control his accounts, and said he was only benefiting from the rise in the stock market, which he suggested is similarly benefiting all Americans. The White House says there is no conflict of interest to probe. The president's opponents believe there is plenty.
2: The main news again. France has reported more than 2,000 excess deaths during a recent record-breaking heatwave that blanketed much of Europe. Pakistan's prime minister is in Iran for the funeral of Iran's late supreme leader, Ayatollah Ali Khamenei. Iranian authorities have warned the US and Israel against any attacks during the funeral proceedings. And Japan and India have signed a number of agreements, including a defense deal, during a summit in New Delhi. And that's the latest feature story news. William Denslow reporting.

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2: Now the weather forecast for KPUP. I'm Nowcast meteorologist Scott Cook. We're going to have mostly cloudy skies tonight with a low of 67 degrees. Winds out of the west at 5 to 10 miles an hour. Highs pushing up to 97 degrees for our 4th of July, with mostly cloudy skies through the afternoon and winds staying light out of the west. We'll be mostly cloudy for our Saturday night as well. Lows back down to 69 degrees, with a northwestern breeze of 5 to 10 miles an hour. Rocking the border with 100.5 KPUP. I'm Nowcast meteorologist Scott Cook.
3: Today is July 3rd. Let's take a look back at today in rock and roll history. 1964, British band The High Numbers released their debut single, I'm the Face. The band changed its name shortly afterwards to The Who.

0: record release, 1965. Billy Joe Royal with Down in the Boondocks.
1: Down in the boondocks. Lord have mercy on a boy down in the boondocks.
0: 1968. Tiny Tim's Tiptoe Through the Tulips peaks at number 17 in the Billboard Hot 100 chart.

1969. For the first and last time, the Newport Jazz Festival featured rock artists, among them Led Zeppelin, the Mothers of Invention, Jethro Tull, Jeff Beck, Blood, Sweat, and Tears, and 10 Years After.

1970, the Atlanta Pop Festival opened at Middle Georgia Raceway in Byron, Georgia. The crowd of 200,000 people witnessed Jimi Hendrix performing the Star-Spangled Banner.

0: 1971, a 60-date David Bowie tour came to a close at the Hammersmith Odeon. 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
1: Not only is it the last show of the tour, but it's the last show that we'll ever do. Thank you.
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0: rock and roll birthdays on this date. Influential early country Delta blues singer and picker Mississippi John Hurt, born in 1893 in Teoc, Mississippi. Singer Fontella Bass, born in 1940 in St. Louis, Missouri. Singer-songwriter Garland Jeffries, born in 1943 in Brooklyn, New York. And longtime guitarist and singer-songwriter for Little Feat, Paul Barrere, born in 1948 in Burbank, California. And that's a look back at July 3rd, today in rock and roll history.
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1: Now the weather forecast for KPUP. I'm Nowcast meteorologist Scott Cook. We're going to have mostly cloudy skies tonight with a low of 67 degrees. Winds out of the west at 5 to 10 miles an hour. Highs pushing up to 97 degrees for our 4th of July, with mostly cloudy skies through the afternoon and winds staying light out of the west. We'll be mostly cloudy for our Saturday night as well. Lows back down to 69 degrees, with a northwestern breeze of 5 to 10 miles an hour. Rocking the border with 100.5 KPUP. I'm Nowcast meteorologist Scott Cook.

cheap little seaside bars. And I saw her parked with Loverboy out on the Kokomo. She hear the cops finally busted Madame Marie for telling fortunes better than these.

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0: There's something in crimson. Something that should be stopped. Stop now, not later, but now. Here's why. Crimson is sick, sick and it's red. No telling what crimson might do if the notion should start in its head. Might blow us all up, who knows? Know what the trouble in crimson is? Doesn't know when to stop. Always wants more and more and more and more. I'll bet you that every war that's ever been fought was fought most of all because crimson was taught to want more and more and more and more. Like I said, crimson, you're sick. Sick in the red. No telling what crimson might do if the notion should start in its head. Watch out!
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3: Good afternoon. Now your weather forecast for Patagonia and surrounding areas. Partly cloudy, a bit more humid for every Friday afternoon, high around 97, southwest winds 10 to 20 miles per hour. Mostly clear tonight, falling to around 66, west winds 5 to 15.